right, America. Now in a, make sure I have the right one here, Mr. Producer. I think I do. Yeah. I can do this at the, no, I need to do this.

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0: right, great to have you. Thanks. I appreciate you stopping by. There is a lot going on. There's a lot to get to. Lots to talk about. We've got Josh Hammer on this program, hour number three. We're going to break down what the SPLC allegedly did. The Southern Poverty Law Center pretends like it's out there to stop fascism, pretends like it's out there to stop the KKK and white supremacists and so on, when there are now allegations that they actually funded what happened in Charlottesville. Allegations they're funding the KKK. And I do make reference in this conversation with Josh Hammer that even Rush Limbaugh back in the day would say there's not enough racism or there's not enough white supremacy to go around. So these people needed more, and it's alleged that they, in fact, were manufacturing some white supremacy, which is just absolutely crazy to me. So I'll have Josh hour number three. Next hour, it's Sid Rosenberg. Sid is a great radio talk show host in New York. Sid and Friends is the morning show on WABC in New York City. And we talk about Mamdani and the reaction he got in Staten Island last week, and the reaction to these alleged taxpayer-funded grocery stores. And he says it's going to cost $150 million. And the reaction to this pied-à-terre tax on anybody who's got a home at $1 million in New York City or a second townhouse or something that's worth, I don't know, $5 million or something, is that going to work or is that going to drive people out? And then we talk about if the election were held again today, what would happen? And his answer actually bothered me, I'll be honest with you. Bothered me. Sam, did they do this task force at the WNBA and come up with some sort of a way to handle the whole transgender issue?
1: I don't think they've gotten to that point yet.
0: I mean, what are they going to do? Let's talk about the WNBA. The WNBA is something that most of us don't really care that much about. I mean, we're watching it a little bit more. I've never watched a game yet. We're watching it a little bit more because of the controversy that goes with it. People are blaming Sophie Cunningham from the Indiana Fever for being sort of the starter of all this stuff. She didn't. Somebody asked her about it. That's what these reporters do. They will ask you about something that's a hot button issue, trying to force you to say what the radical left wants you to say. And then when you don't, you're in big trouble. Well, now you've got former basketball players in the NBA. Royce

0: going on in New York, it makes my heart bleed a little bit because I love the city. I'm from Metro New York originally. Watching Mamdani even win blew my mind. I couldn't believe that happened. And then seeing that he's freezing the rent. You got idiots saying, oh, this is a great thing. He's going to give you a government-run grocery store. That's a great thing. He's going to tax those horrible people that own those high-rises. That's a great thing. None of this is good. This is all bad. It's a fast lane into seeing exactly what Chavez and Maduro did in Venezuela. And the guy who's the tip of the spear here, man, this guy is on it every single day on Sid and Friends on 77 WABC. It's our good friend Sid Rosenberg. Sid, how are you? Good to see you, man.
1: I am great, Joe Pags. It's always an honor to be with you, one of the all-time greats in this business. Thank you so much.
0: Well, the honor is all mine. I'm not going into the Hall of Fame soon. That's you, my friend. So you are certainly one of the best we've ever seen, we've ever had.
1: Thank you.
0: When I look at what Mamdani is doing, when he makes these stupid announcements, Sid, he's got an army of idiots that post on social media, go on local television news, try to do radio, not on your show, and try to explain about how great this is. This guy is tearing the city down block by block. Again, for those who don't live in New York like me, I live in Texas now. When we watch it, we're seeing people tout his praises. In New York, are New Yorkers understanding how bad this is, what he's doing?
1: Depends where you are. If you're in New York City, Joe Pags, which you know very, very well, Manhattan, yeah, they think this guy's doing a great job. You know, they do. And they voted for him in big numbers in New York City because these are the people that are Democrats, but they're also willing to accept socialism. In his case, by the way, it's not even socialism. It's communism. You hear our mutual friend, President Donald Trump, call him a communist at every opportunity. So in Manhattan, he does well because those people, those are his people. He's not doing as well in the outer boroughs, certainly not Staten Island, where last week he actually caused my friend Scott Lobato to have a heart attack. I'm not even kidding you, during one of his rallies. But, you know, look, I do talk to people. This is good news, Joe Pags. I do talk to people in New York City that do have buyer's remorse. Not many, not many. And the truth is, gun to my head, if the election was tomorrow for the next mayor's race, I think he would win again. But there are some people who are saying, no, this guy, he has not come through on one thing he promised. Not one, whether it's like you talked about, freezing rents. Not yet. Whether he talked about the supermarket deal. Not yet. Working on it, but that's going to cost $150 million at the very least. So not yet. Arresting Bibi Netanyahu. That didn't go very well for Mr. Mamdani a couple of weeks ago. This terrorist. I called him a terrorist on Fox News, and they, I think they banned me. I'm not sure I'll be back, although Rachel Duffy and Griff Jenkins and Charlie Hurt denied that. But depending who you talk to at Fox News, they seem to be upset. But I double down on it. I don't care. He is a terrorist. Listen, a terrorist isn't someone, Pads, who necessarily shoots somebody who wears an explosive vest.
0: Right.
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2: SPLC, the Southern Poverty Law Center, wanted us to believe they were stopping white supremacy. They were stopping all the evil out there. They were stopping all this racism and bigotry and all that. And it turns out, by allegation, they might have been funding and causing all of it. It's Josh Hammer, senior counsel, Article 3 Project, good friend of ours, article3project.org. Go check out the Josh Hammer Show everywhere. Josh, how are you? Good to see you.
3: Joe, it's great to see my friend. Thank you.
2: Did I frame it right? The allegations, if true, are that the Southern Poverty Law Center caused all of the things they said they were trying to stop.
3: Yeah, that's basically the allegation. It's an allegation that has been speculated, I might add, for years and years. So when this indictment first dropped a few months ago, I don't think any of us were particularly surprised. I personally definitely was not exactly shocked by the news. They're accused of, I think the most charitable way you could possibly put it, Joe, is that they were paying informants. Okay. That is essentially what their defense lawyers would say, that they were paying informants trying to get more information, but they were sending direct checks to people that were involved in things such as the infamous Tiki Torch rally in Charlottesville, Virginia in August 2017. So, money is fungible, as you and I both know. And they were cutting checks. Therefore, they were funding it. This is funding this activity by any other means. And it was large sums of money. It was, we're talking here at minimum hundreds of thousands of dollars, possibly getting into the millions of dollars. And perhaps one of the most scandalous and kind of darkly humorous parts of this is that one of the SPLC higher-ups was actually romantically involved with one of the neo-Nazis. Wow. that she was clandestinely funding. In fact, in the new superseding indictment that was just dropped this week from the DOJ, we saw her named. She actually has been arrested because she not only was sleeping with a neo-Nazi allegedly, but she also was one who was personally issuing a lot of these payments. So there's all sorts of federal laws on the books that implicate this activity. We're talking here about crimes such as wire fraud. Recall that the SPLC is ostensibly, it is a 501c3. It is a not-for-profit. And you can't do this. You can't take the donor's money and then just take it and then to just defraud it and shake down the donors. And then to take the donors who, again, I've never been an SPLC donor. It's a left-wing organization, but I presume that these are people, at least some of whom want to, I don't know, fight fascism, fight white supremacy, whatever you want to call it. And then they're taking that money and then they're propping up the other things. So you can't do that. There's a lot of laws in the books when it comes to charity law, when it comes to basic 501c3 law. And again, there's just old fashioned conspiracy and wire fraud. So they're throwing the book right now at the SPLC. And frankly, I think that is well deserved based on what I can tell.
2: You know, back in the day, Rush Limbaugh used to always say there isn't enough white supremacy to go around to cover everything the left is talking about. And I think at one point he said there are about 200,000 white supremacists in this country. If that, I mean, that's a large number, in 340 million people. It's not a big deal. It's not a big problem. All of us are against it. You didn't need an organization like this. But if I'm right, and I think I am, I think you might have told me this last time, the SPLC had a certain amount of money it wanted to raise when it first, you know, had its inception. And that money was X amount of millions of dollars, and we can stamp out everything that we want. They got to $100 million. They said, well, we just had a little more money. We could probably do even more good. Then they got more money and more money and more money. And obviously, it's a never-ending treasure trove of cash for people like this Heidi Barrich that you're talking about that allegedly, you know, gave $1.2 million to an informant. There was a romantic involvement there. And again, it was to continue the idea that the biggest problem in this country is white supremacy or the KKK or what happened in Charlottesville. I mean, that's really what it is, right? This is an organization that might have, like you were alluded to, it might have had a really good idea at first. Let's go and stop fascism and white supremacy, and then said, holy mackerel, look at all this money. We need more white supremacy and more fascism.

0: great to have you. Thanks. I appreciate you stopping by. There is a lot going on. There's a lot to get to. Lots to talk about. We've got Josh Hammer on this program, hour number three. We're going to break down what the SPLC allegedly did. The Southern Poverty Law Center pretends like it's out there to stop fascism, pretends like it's out there to stop the KKK and white supremacists and so on, when there are now allegations that they actually funded what happened in Charlottesville. Allegations they're funding the KKK. And I do make reference in this conversation with Josh Hammer that even Rush Limbaugh back in the day would say there's not enough racism or there's not enough white supremacy to go around. So these people needed more, and it's alleged that they, in fact, were manufacturing some white supremacy, which is just absolutely crazy to me. So I'll have Josh hour number three. Next hour, it's Sid Rosenberg. Sid is a great radio talk show host in New York. Sid and Friends is the morning show on WABC in New York City. And we talk about Mamdani and the reaction he got in Staten Island last week, and the reaction to these alleged taxpayer-funded grocery stores. And he says it's going to cost $150 million. And the reaction to this pedicure tax on anybody who's got a home at $1 million in New York City or a second townhouse or something that's worth, $5 million or something, is that going to work or is that going to drive people out? And then we talk about if the election were held again today, what would happen? And his answer actually bothered me, I'll be honest with you. Bothered me. Sam, did they do this task force at the WNBA and come up with some sort of a way to handle the whole transgender issue?
1: I don't think they've gotten to that point yet.
0: I mean, what are they going to do? Let's talk about the WNBA. The WNBA is something that most of us don't really care that much about. I mean, we're watching it a little bit more. I've never watched a game yet. We're watching it a little bit more because of the controversy that goes with it. People are blaming Sophie Cunningham for the Indiana Fever for being sort of the starter of all this stuff. She didn't. Somebody asked her about it. That's what these reporters do. They will ask you about something that's a hot-button issue, trying to force you to say what the radical left wants you to say, and then when you don't, you're in big trouble. Well, now you've got former basketball players in the NBA, Royce White and Enes Kanter Freedom. They are now saying they are announcing their eligibility to join the WNBA draft this year, and I don't know when it happens, but they say they're going to join because they have thought about it, and they fit the qualifications, and the WNBA says, we're going to have to get together and have a meeting about what we do about this, because now they're going to have to something or get off the pot. And the reason I say that is they either have to say, anybody and everybody who identifies as a woman can play in our league, and that means 6'5", 6'10", 7 feet tall men will now join and dominate, or They're gonna have to say, you've gotta just be XX chromosomes, you can't be XY to play in our league. They'll have to do that. And then the trans community that I'm told is very, very small, but for some reason they're very loud, then that community would be very mad at the WNBA for not allowing men who claim to be women to compete in that league. So the league says, we're getting together and talking about it. WNBA task force meets on transgender athletes amid controversy. This is from Ashley N. Soriano. A WNBA task force met today, actually yesterday, to discuss transgender athletes and their eligibility rules, according to ESPN. A league spokesperson told the outlet team presidents and general managers had not decided on the eligibility rules for transgender athletes. This comes amid recent demonstrations and rallies at Indiana Fever games for and against transgender athletes. Fever guard Sophie Cunningham told ESPN recently she supports barring transgender girls and women from girls and women's sports. That isn't what happened. ESPN is lying about this. She was asked about it. She didn't say, hey, can we do an interview? I'd like to tell you what I think about trans people. She didn't say that. She said that women and girls' spaces should be reserved for women and girls. She did not come out and say, I'd like to make

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0: truck stop bathroom because of the Islamic faith, washing their feet in the sink. Okay? Number one. He told me a story, and I'm going to keep this as PC as possible. He said, Matt, these people are so worried about hygiene and health and whatnot that they'll cut a hole in the floor of their rig and take a dump right on the ground. It's weird. Because they don't want to go into an unclean bathroom. They have to be cleanly, right? They're sacred. That's why they need these foot washing stations, right? They've got to cleanse themselves. They got to clean themselves before they pray to Allah. I don't care. And again, I don't care what you do in your religion. Here's the thing, and I'm going to talk about this a little bit in hour two as well, because there's going to be kind of an ongoing theme here. We live in a country where you can believe what you want to believe, as long as it's not breaking the law. And if you want to worship the God Allah, that's on you. I don't care. I don't worship the God Allah, and that's fine. It is what it is. You have the right to the freedom of religion. You don't have the right to try to tell everybody that they have to be you. That's what we're dealing with today. We've got these groups in society today that say, you must believe that a man can be a woman. You must believe in my religion. You must believe. No, I don't. I don't have to believe in any of it. That's the problem we're facing today. The other problem we're facing, we've got a lot of foreigners in this country who are sending good American dollars out of this country. We're going to talk about remittances next, so you don't want to go anywhere. 800-288-9227. My name is Matt Locke. 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
1: A Tarrant County man was arrested, listed as white. 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

0: Accident working in Dallas, northbound 75, just after Northwest Highway. Two right lanes remain blocked. It's about a 5 to 10 minute backup to Mockingbird in Garland. Westbound 635 at Jupiter Road. Watch for construction crews. They're working in the left lane. And in Louisville, southbound I-35E, the exit ramp to Corporate Drive remains closed due to road work. With WBAP First Traffic, I'm Dave Allen.
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2: 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I am your host, James Parker. Remember, September 9th and 10th, Donald Trump's coming to town. He'll be here for the Republican midterm convention. We will be in the building. I mean, it's adjacent to where we're at now, but we're actually going to have a booth where I'll be doing some live broadcasting, and we'll be dragging over some awesome guests. It'll probably be, I think we're going to drag the morning show and Matt Locke out there too. But September 9th and 10th, just bring it over here to WBAP. It's going to be awesome. All right. Now, my next guest did some fine work yet again. Kaylee Campbell's a local independent journalist. And Kaylee, I just want you to sort of summarize and share your takeaways. You did a great interview with the guy that runs the Frisco Mosque. Now, it was just called the Frisco Mosque in the interview. Is there a proper name for it? Is it like the Frisco Islamic Center or something like that?
3: Yeah, I think he refers to it as the Islamic Center of Frisco. I don't know which one that is, but I just believe, yeah, it was the Islamic Center of Frisco. And he said he was the former president of it.
2: Okay, so give me the background. How did this get set up? Where were you? Pretend like the guy listening to us hasn't seen the interview and set it up for him.
3: So I was at the McKinney City Council meeting, and I have seen, I don't know how exactly to pronounce his name. I think it's Asfar or something like that. I'd seen him a handful of times. He is regularly attending a lot of these Islamic meetings, whether they're in McKinney or Frisco or Plano.
2: And his name's Asfar?
3: And I'd seen him. It's like A-Z-F-A-R-R, something like that.
2: A-Z-F-A-R-R. Oh, I thought there was a T on the end of it. I was like, that's a fake name, Kaylee. You got to be smarter than that. Okay, so Asfar.
3: Oh, that would be funny, though.
2: Okay, go ahead.
3: Yeah, but he was outside of the McKinney City Council meeting that took place recently. And the reason I ended up getting an interview with him was because a little bit before that, about 10 minutes before that, we had actually been trying to approach a lot of the Muslims that were attending the meeting. And the common occurrence that you'll see is that they don't want to talk to anybody unless they're like the media that you like or that they like. And so when we approached a big group of them, they were like, no, we don't believe you're like a good representation. And I'm like, well, that's kind of the point. I'm trying to like give you like extend an olive branch and give you an opportunity to speak your piece, especially with the debates going on at the city council meeting tonight. But a lot of them kept turning us down. So I decided, you know, I'd seen this guy a few times at these events already and heard through the grapevine that he was the former president. And so I went ahead and just asked him for an interview.
2: Okay. So now let's get into the content of the interview. Again, like the guy who's listened to us hadn't heard before. Y'all actually started talking about the differences between Christianity and Islam. And I would like to note that this became less of an interview and more of just a conversation back and forth, because you aren't just asking questions and recording the answer. You were sort of rebutting along the way.
3: Right. Yeah. I would say that happened, especially when we were talking about, like Adam and Eve, for example, the very beginning when God created the heaven.

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3: And the last two unbeaten teams of this season fell. 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
2: Accident in Dallas, southbound 75 at Northwest Highway has the two left lanes blocked. About a 15-minute backup to Coy Road. The stalled vehicle in Mesquite, southbound 635 Military Parkway, moved over onto the right shoulder. Police have left the scene. Still about a 30-minute delay from Oates Drive. Heading eastbound on I-30 from Garland from Bass Pro Drive over to FM 740 Ridge Road in Rockwall. That'll take you almost 20 minutes. With WBAP First Traffic, I'm Dave Allen.
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6: I'm your host, James Parker. When September 9th and 10th roll around, just put it on WBAP. Just burn these two dates in your head because it's now coming up. We're less than a month away from the Republican midterm convention. It's going to be next door at the American Airlines Center, and we've already got a booth set up, so we'll be broadcasting in there. And who knows who's going to stop by and have a seat and just start chatting at any second, because some of it's going to be scheduled, some of it's not. So September 9th and 10th, Republican Convention. Remember us and just turn on WBAP when it's those two dates. We'll make it worth your while. I wanted to share with you, this is sort of economics humor here, but I like it because there is a kernel of truth to this. The guy's name is Amos Gill. I've played some of his comedy on the James Show before, but in this one, he's talking about the price of a barrel of oil. And I don't think most people appreciate what a deal you're getting with a gallon of gas. Like what we have to go through to get a gallon of gas and bring it to you, and you get it for, even if it's $4 a gallon, you can now put this in your car and you can take that 1,800-pound vehicle and you can stack it with all the groceries and family you want, and you can drive it for 32 miles. 32 miles? It took the Roman army a week to go 32 miles. So Amos Gill on the price of a barrel of oil.
7: 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I know I meant to say that.

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0: That's how they conduct themselves. And he does this as a smokescreen and as a diversion from his own perverse, vile conduct. I mean, he was a man when he did these things. He was a public man when he did these things. And when you read that ethics report, ask yourself, would you ever do anything like this? Any of it? And what kind of a person does? And then tries to use his office to prevent the release of the investigative report because he doesn't want his constituents to know, because he wants to be reelected to the House. And then he resigns. He resigns hoping that they won't release the report publicly. Very sick. Very, very sick. Psycho, in my humble opinion. I didn't mean to spend a lot of time on this, but this guy's bouncing around. He doesn't sleep much. I hope he's okay. I'll be right back.
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0: Eastbound Highway 80, just after Beltline Road in Mesquite, there's an accident blocking the right lane. Just the left lane is getting by. It's a 20-minute backup back to right around Gus Thomason in Richardson. Slow going on northbound 75 from 635 out to Arapahoe. This is due to an earlier crash. Got a stalled vehicle in Louisville. Northbound I-35E in the express lanes at Fox Avenue. The right lane is blocked. With WBAP First Traffic, I'm Dave Allen.
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headlines may change, but that doesn't mean what's going on the ground changes in the Holy Land in Israel. And while much of the world has moved on to the next story,